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4: When he said that on national television, like, my hair was on fire, because that's not an element that the government has to prove.
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5: 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Pop-Tarts, protein. Candy bars, protein. Cereals. I've even seen protein water.
6: Inside the wellness trend that just keeps on growing. I'm Marty Peterson.
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3: Most of the crimes we hear about today happen in an instant and are very visible. Think a robbery, a break-in, something you can physically point to. But some of the biggest, costliest crimes in U.S. history actually don't look like crimes at all. Estimates from the FBI and U.S. Department of Justice still place the annual cost of white-collar crime in the hundreds of billions of dollars, with some experts saying that this number hits closer to $1 trillion each year. If you're unfamiliar with the term, white-collar crime is an umbrella category for nonviolent, financially motivated offenses. The phrase itself was coined almost 100 years ago by a man named Edwin Sutherland.
4: He was a sociologist who studied crime, and he came to the conclusion that everybody in the world of criminology was getting it wrong. In other words, they had a theory that crime was closely correlated with poverty or sociopathy. And he had a fresh perspective. He believed there was a type of person, a white-collar criminal, who was someone of very high social status and respectability who committed crimes in the course of their occupation.
3: That's Jennifer Taub, an expert on white-collar crime and a professor of law at the Western New England University School of Law. She's also the author of the book Big Dirty Money. She says Sutherland's research called out that anyone, even the upper class, could be criminals.
4: He gave this revolutionary talk in Philadelphia, of all places, to this group of captive sociologists and economists at an annual meeting. And the next day, many newspapers in Philadelphia and beyond carried the story because it was so shocking to people that he was calling the elite, the upper class, criminals. He was looking largely at corporate crime, things like antitrust violations, the big trust busting cases. He was also looking at things like industrial accidents or union busting. So the focus for him initially on white collar crime were these very big crimes committed by the most powerful.
3: Over time, though, this definition changed. Prosecutors focused less on the status of the offender and more on the nature of the crime. Today, white-collar crime covers a wide range of offenses, from writing a bad check wire to money laundering to corporate Ponzi schemes. Taub argues that this expanded definition has muddied the waters.
4: It became true that there was now blue-collar, white-collar crime. In other words, now when the FBI collects data, it's incomplete on crime nationwide, things like writing a bad check or welfare fraud is counted up as white-collar crime, alongside things like, you know, mail fraud and wire fraud and money laundering. And so there's just kind of this mixture of different types of offenders mixed in simply because they committed some kind of economic crime. We don't really have a good picture of whether the big white-collar crimes are on the rise, or we're just talking about, you know, small ante stuff.
3: And that lack of clarity shows up in the data. Unlike violent crime, there isn't a comprehensive national database for white-collar offenders. The Bureau of Justice Statistics has repeatedly noted that definitions vary across agencies.
4: I mean, the kind of data that we do have, the best comes from the U.S. attorneys in their 93 jurisdictions where they put a report out every year of all the cases they're bringing, but that's kind of later down the line. If a case is already being, you know, if a case is already being prosecuted or considered for prosecution, that's long after the person committed the offense or it was investigated by a regulatory agency and so on. So we do have, I think part of it is maybe no one has ever asked the question. And, you know, there's this, this expression from business, which is, you can't manage what you don't measure. And I don't think that the powers that be really want to spend a lot of time trying to manage white-collar crime. They'd rather pretend it doesn't exist.
3: One of the most notable examples of this is Enron. 26 years ago, the energy company reported more than $100 billion in revenue. Within a year, it had completely collapsed, exposing years of accounting fraud.
4: When it was a priority in 2002 to hold those who were committing accounting fraud accountable, it was done. A task force was put together, and it was successful. They were successful in prosecuting and convicting numerous people who were at the highest level, CEOs and CFOs, involved in accounting fraud. So we have seen it work, but it's only going to work if it is actually a priority. And, you know, the numbers truly tell the story. Between July of 2002 and March of 2006, the Department of Justice convicted more than 82 CEOs, 85 corporate presidents, 36 chief financial officers, and 14 chief operating officers, all involved in corporate fraud cases.
3: But that momentum didn't last. Federal data show white-collar prosecutions have declined over time, even as financial systems have grown unchecked. And even when convictions happen, consequences can be limited. Some offenders get off early, while others receive full presidential pardons. One of these pardons included Paul Pogue, a construction businessman who pled guilty to underpaying his taxes by almost $500,000. Another pardon was for financier Michael Milken, who was indicted on 6 felony counts for conspiracy, filing false reports with the SEC, and securities mail and tax fraud. He was initially sentenced to 10 years in a minimum security prison, but only served 2 before being released. Today, this pattern continues. Many cases never reach court, and those that do are hard to prove. Unlike a robbery, where intent is clear, financial crimes often involve layers of decisions spread across people, documents, and years.
4: There's a fear that it'll be hard to convince a jury that someone intended to make a false statement and lie to people, that someone intended to cheat on their taxes. It's muddy. And unfortunately, the fear of not being able to convince the jury does prevent some prosecutors from bringing the cases forward.
3: Tubbs says enforcement often comes down to priorities, with complex cases requiring years of time and resources. When prosecution is inconsistent, much of this activity remains hidden until the damage is already done. To learn more about this topic and our guest, Jennifer Tubb, visit viewpointsradio.org. This segment was written and produced by Amira Zaveri. Our studio manager is Jay Silvers. I'm Gary Price.
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6: Protein is everywhere in food marketing right now, and it doesn't seem to be dying down anytime soon. From protein-boosted coffee to cereal to yogurt, even popcorn has it added in these days. Brands that never used to make these nutritional claims now center their identity around it. Fast food chains like Subway, Starbucks, and Chipotle are also getting in on the trend with new high-protein menu items. Christopher Gardner, a researcher and professor at Stanford University, can't wrap his head around the constant protein mania.
21: I cannot explain it. It is crazy. The protein is everywhere. It is just so stunning that it has become such a great marketing tool. And it has, because I can't go in any grocery store anywhere without seeing protein. Pop-Tarts, protein. Candy bars, protein. Cereals. I've even seen protein water lately. And I think it's very misguided, although obviously it's a tremendous marketing tool. It is working.
6: Gardner is a professor of medicine at Stanford University and holds a PhD in nutrition science. According to a 2023 report from Research and Markets, the high-protein foods industry is projected to grow by more than $50 billion over the next year and a half. But where did this craze come from? High-protein diets aren't new. The Atkins diet, which centered around high-protein, high-fat, and low-carbs, surged in popularity in the 1970s and again in the early 2000s. But what's driving today's hyperfixation? Gardner has a theory.
21: There's three ways to get calories in your diet, from carbohydrates, fats, and proteins. And over the last couple of decades, carbs and fats have gone in and out of favor. And protein never got maligned in any of that. So I almost feel like it's just the survivor. Some people are against fat. Some people are against carbs. Nobody seems to have any problem with protein. So that's the default. I do think that in people's minds, they have associated protein with muscle building and with satiety for weight loss and simple growth, because our body builds a lot of things out of protein. And I think others think it makes you smarter, more athletic. I mean, it just has a huge health halo around it.
6: But more protein isn't always better. According to Joan Salji Blake, a registered dietitian and nutrition professor at Boston University, loading up on the ingredient while cutting back too heavily on carbs and fats is counterintuitive.
1: The problem when your diet is too high in one nutrient, in this case, protein, it crowds out the other nutrients, and that being carbohydrates. So what you're doing is you're never going to meet all your nutrient needs, your need for carbohydrate, protein, and fat, as well as vitamins and minerals, by tipping the diet or the plate in one food group. So you got to have a proportionality of grains and fruits and vegetables and lean protein and some dairy and some healthy oils to meet all your nutrient needs. Also, by having that much protein, depending on the source of the protein, your saturated fat intake could go quite high. And we know saturated fat is the number one reason that increases that bad LDL cholesterol. So we don't want to do that, because then that will increase your risk for heart disease.
6: The protein craze has gotten so extreme that in a few cases, people have developed a disease that was nearly wiped out a century ago.
1: Some people have gone so protein heavy that they are eating a diet that is only from animal sources and maybe some dairy, and they are actually getting scurvy. Yes, scurvy. Vitamin C deficiency. I mean, that's an ultra extreme of people that are on these all protein diets without any fruits and vegetables and grains, and they're coming up with vitamin deficiencies.
6: If you've been maxing out on protein, don't panic. The threshold for preventing vitamin deficiencies is relatively low. For example, just 10 milligrams of vitamin C per day can prevent scurvy. The bigger issue may be how marketing is altering your mindset. Many of us believe we aren't getting enough protein, when in reality, the opposite is true.
1: To figure out, you know, how much protein you need, you got to do a little bit of math. Okay, so the historical recommendation was 0.8 grams of protein per kilogram body weight. And people say, my goodness, I'm in pounds. So what you do is you take your body weight and you divide it by 2.2, right? So let's just say that you are 150 pounds and you divide that by 2.2, then your weight in kilograms is going to be 68, okay? So then you take the 68 and you times it by 0.8, and that's how much protein you need historically. It might be beneficial, especially for some people, as older people and maybe athletes and very active people, to maybe have more, you know, protein per kilogram body weight. So rather than timesing it by 0.8, you can times it by 1.2.
6: If you weigh 150 pounds and don't need extra protein, you only need about 55 grams a day. And most Americans are already way above that mark. Most women average around 80 grams daily, while men average about 94. So for most people eating a well-balanced diet, these popular extra protein products aren't necessary. There are some exceptions, however, including people taking GLP-1 medications like Ozempic and Wegovy.
1: When you're on any weight loss diet, anyone, whether it's the medication-induced, the GLP-1s, or your own cutting calories, you're always going to lose fat, but you're also going to lose some lean tissue too. So what you want to do is make sure, especially on these medications, that you're getting adequate amount of protein so you can resynthesize what you may be losing.
6: That said, for those who are looking to increase their protein intake, what's the best way to go about it? While some consumers are skeptical of products like protein popcorn or coffee, Gardner clarifies that protein is protein, whether it comes from a packaged snack or a slab of meat.
21: Again, there's 20 amino acids that are the building blocks for protein. And I like to think of it like a Scrabble game. For Scrabble, There's 100 tiles of letters. There's 26 letters. You reach in the bag. You pull them out. Let's say you had lost some letters from your original bag and you borrowed some from a neighbor. You would never know the source of the letters. Once you pick the letters out of that bag, you spell in Scrabble whatever word you can. You're kind of agnostic to where it came from. So if you got it from meat, or you got it from chickpeas, or you got it from a dietary supplement or a protein powder, by the time you absorbed it, it wouldn't have any kind of tag on it that said, oh, this is a meat glycine. This is a chickpea tryptophan.
6: And for those who aren't sold on high-protein products, that's okay, too. In fact, Salji Blake believes it's better to get your protein the way Mother Nature intended. Whole foods offer a combination of nutrients that isolated protein often can't imitate.
1: Protein is in, you know, meats, fish, poultry, beans, nuts. It's actually in vegetables. It's actually in grains. And, of course, it's in dairy. So the question is, do I need to have my coffee fortified with protein and pay extra for that? Do I need protein sprinkled on my popcorn? Probably not. Probably not if you're eating a wholesome diet. So the question is, all that money that you're spending on these, you know, designer foods, which are quite expensive, would you be better served by taking that extra income and buying more fruits and vegetables and whole grains?
6: For now, protein has become the easiest shorthand for healthy in a crowded food landscape. It's easily measurable and marketable, but nutrition is rarely defined by a single number. And as this messaging continues to drive what we buy and how we eat, it's important to think about what best fuels your body and lifestyle. To learn more about our guests, Christopher Gardner and Joan Salji Blake, visit viewpointsradio.org. For more behind the scenes, check out Viewpoints Radio on X, Facebook, and Instagram. 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Our executive producer is Amira Zaveri. Studio production by Jay Silvers. I'm Marty Peterson.
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26: This is Viewpoints Explained. I'm Ebony McMorris. If you ever wondered who actually sets global oil prices, a lot of it traces back to one group, OPEC. Essentially, OPEC's a coalition of some of the world's biggest oil-producing countries that for decades have worked together to decide how much oil can flow into the world's economy. Now, the idea is pretty simple. When these countries produce less oil, prices tend to go up. If they produce more, prices drop. By moving in sync, they can shape the global oil market. It's also worth noting that one of the world's biggest oil producers, the U.S., is not a member of OPEC. For many years, one of the group's key members has been the United Arab Emirates, or UAE, which joined back in the 1960s. Since then, it's grown into a much larger player with the capacity to produce far more oil than it used to. And that's where the friction starts. In OPEC, every country is given a production target, but the UAE has spent years investing billions to increase output and being told to cut back production as part of a larger plan that doesn't line up with its own national interests. We've seen this tension build before. In 2021, the UAE pushed back on OPEC limits, slowing down a major agreement. And now it's decided to leave OPEC and cut ties for good. Stepping away from this coalition doesn't mean the UAE will flood the market with oil, but it does give the country more control over how much it produces and releases. And with a longtime member going their own way, that collective price-setting strategy will be harder to hold together. For consumers, this move won't lead to immediate change, but will hopefully lead to lower prices at the pump. One downside, however, is that as producers pull in different directions, the market may become harder to predict. That's Viewpoints Explained for this week. More in a moment.
3: Welcome to Culture Crash, where we examine what's new and old in entertainment. Singer-songwriter Noah Kahan seems to be something of an overthinker. His lyrics reveal a writer who considers every aspect of something before figuring out exactly what he wants to say. Kahan burst onto the scene with his song Stick Season, originally on TikTok back in 2020, and then officially as a finished single in 2022. Since then, Kahan has been on a rocket ship of fame and success. His 2022 album, also titled Stick Season, spawned a number of hits, including Northern Attitude, Dial Drunk, and She Calls Me Back. Now he's back with his next album, The Great Divide, which sees Kahan sharpening his toolkit and leaning into a fuller rock sound. Bursting with new sing-alongs and anthems, The Great Divide is full of songs that double as character studies or catharsis or both. On Porchlight, produced with Aaron Dessner, Kahan imagines his own mother's loneliness and frustration with her son's fame. On Heading North, he takes on the persona of a scorned lover missing an ex with a little bit of spite. On the album's deluxe edition, subtitled The Last of the Bugs, there's a song called Staying Still, which is sure to rock stadiums on tour with its soaring chorus. Oh, I can't keep on starting over, sleeping in a bed half empty, daydreaming. With polished production and chock full of fun melodies and guitar riffs, Noah Kahan's new album, The Great Divide, is well on its way to becoming another folk rock classic. I'm Evan Rooks.

0: Susan. 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

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It's Jordan Davis and Singles You Up.

For. That is brand new from Max McNown, Done For on the Overnight Ride. My name's Justin. As I said, I went to Kane Brown's new bar. 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
1: Uh-huh.
0: Not that everybody didn't do a great job. They did. But the way it was in my brain, I couldn't articulate it. I could tell you that it didn't sound the way I wanted it to sound, but I couldn't tell you exactly why. I could say things like, it doesn't have enough teeth. I could say things like, I don't know, it's kind of brown. I want it to be maroon. None of that is going to make any sense. And when I take it to John Osborne and I say, I want it to make you want to run around. Like if you're listening to it in your living room alone,
1: mm-hmm.
0: you'd be embarrassed if somebody saw you listen to this song. 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What if we don't? Throwing your hands in the air, you know, like this big dramatic performance.
1: Ashley McBride, What If We Don't on the Overnight Ride.

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Riley Green, working on a brand new album, says there are more collaborations on it than he thought there would be. Good news to us. Riley, Ella, don't mind if I do. 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
13: We've talked a lot about measles over the past year, but mumps has largely flown under the radar, even though it's been making a bit of a comeback as well. That's because fewer people are getting the MMR vaccine, which stands for measles, mumps, and rubella. The vaccine's been around for decades. It is effective. It is safe. What makes mumps outbreaks difficult to contain is that symptoms usually don't appear for 2 to 3 weeks after someone's been exposed. And that can make it hard to pin down where that exposure took place. And someone who is infected can transmit the virus to someone else before they are symptomatic. If you get sick, which could manifest like a run-of-the-mill respiratory virus or the telltale swelling of your cheeks and jaw, all you can really do at that point is to treat the symptoms and also isolate yourself so you don't infect anyone else. I'm Dr. Sanjay Gupta, helping you live a better life.
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0: Are you smarter than Kincaid?
1: I guess we'll find out. Please welcome playing the game this morning. It's Brittany. Hi, Brittany.
2: Hello, how are you?
1: I'm doing great. Oh, Brittany sounds like a professional. You have a real job, don't you? You're not being silly on the radio. What do you do, Brittany?
2: I'm a social worker.
1: Oh, she deals with so many things. You've got to be brilliant. You're helping kids every day. Brittany's a social worker. We appreciate you, Brittany. All right, how it works, you know there are going to be five questions. I'm going to leave the room. Dallas will ask you first. I'll come back in and be completely embarrassed. I can't wait, Brittany. Do what you do best.
2: No, I'm going to be embarrassed.
1: No, you're not. Do what you do
3: you
1: best,
3: got
1: Brittany.
3: This.
1: Be brilliant. You got this. I'm going to leave the room.
4: All right, let's get him out of
1: here. My Speedy George this morning.
4: Yes, Speedy George. My goodness, look how fast you're moving. You're getting so slim and trim.
3: Yeah.
4: I love it. All right, Brittany, question number one. Where is the Pentagon located?
2: Oh, no. Oh, it's harder when you're on live. I don't know.
3: Yeah, you okay. Blank and forget stuff.
4: Question number two. This snack was invented in 1930. Golden cake, creamy filling.
2: A Twinkie.
4: Okay. Question number three. There are two zodiac signs for the month of April. Can you tell me one of them?
2: Oh, I'm so bad at these. I'm going to go Pisces.
4: Okay. Question number four. Which Marvel character turns green when he gets angry?
2: The Hulk.
4: Okay. And question number three. Michael Jackson had a pet chimpanzee, who often toured with him. What was the chimp's name?
2: Carl. I have no idea.
4: All right.
3: Okay.
4: Let's get Kay back in here, see what's going on with him and his Speedy jorts.
3: Yeah. Look at you. You look very aerodynamic.
4: Doesn't he, though? Wow. Kay, you really are looking good.
3: Yeah.
1: Thank you. I appreciate that.
4: Question number one. Where is the Pentagon located?
1: The Pentagon is located in... Oh, you're going to trick me because I'm from there. Is it technically Virginia or D.C.? Is it Virginia?
4: Yes.
1: Yeah.
4: Arlington, Virginia.
1: Yeah.
3: Wow.
1: That's what I thought.
4: Yes,
1: okay.
4: Yes.
1: Yep.
4: Just, I think you have to cross the Potomac River.
1: Yep.
4: Yeah, to get over. Very good. Question number two. This snack was invented in 1930. Golden cake, creamy filling.
1: Twinkies.
4: Yes.
3: It just sounds wrong. Golden cake, creamy filling.
1: No, it does. It just sounds wrong when you say it like that. For the rest of us, we like snacks that can sit in a drawer for 8 years and be fine.
4: I hate a Twinkie.
3: Me too. And my mind lives in the gutter.
1: Again, Hostess changed. I'm sorry, Dallas, but Hostess changed the filling on the Twinkies and the Devil Dogs. And
4: oh, really?
1: Back in the day, for me, it's never been the same.
4: Well, I was a little Debbie girl. If I was
3: eating
4: little anything
3: Debbie,
4: like that,
3: yeah.
4: All right. Question number three. There are two zodiac signs for the month of April. Can you name one of them?
1: A capybara and a shoe. I don't know. Couldn't tell you.
4: Do you not know zodiac signs?
1: No. Mm-mm.
4: What?
1: Never.
3: You're not into the stars?
1: That's an Aaron thing.
3: Okay.
1: Yeah, that's my wife who loves that stuff.
4: All right. Well, the two are Aries and Taurus.
1: A Dodge Aries and a Ford Taurus. Beautiful cars.
4: Question number four. Which Marvel character turns green when he gets angry?
1: Is it the Green Lantern? No,
4: what?
1: It's not. It's
4: no,
1: why am I an idiot? No, it's the Hulk. It's the Incredible Hulk.
3: Yeah, but you got
4: that wrong. You went with Green Lantern first.
1: Well, technically, I asked the question, but it's not Jeopardy.
4: Well, you can't ask me questions. I'm asking you questions. All right. Question number five. We're tied right now, by the way, too. Michael Jackson had a pet chimpanzee, who often toured with him. What was the chimp's name?
1: Bubbles.
4: Yes! Well,
2: no.
4: It was very close. Very close, Brittany. He got three. You got two. Today, you are not smarter than Kincaid, but we love you, girl.
2: I told you I was going to embarrass
1: you. No, Brittany, it's not embarrassing. Is like when you get -4, which has happened before. So, no, Brittany, thank you for all the social work you're doing, and thank you for helping the children and keeping them safe. We love you.
2: Thank you.
1: Take care. That's Brittany. All right, we're going to play again tomorrow. How did you score this morning?
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Bailey Zimmerman on 102.7 The Hit, Kicker Brevard's number one country. It's Mike in the Midday back in the driver's seat on your Memorial Day Monday. Let's keep it going with newcomer Maxson McNone.

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0: 1027 The Hit, Kicker Brevard's number one country. It's Mike and Midday on your Memorial Day Monday. Do appreciate you letting me be a part of your three-day holiday weekend and out and about doing some walking and just hanging out this weekend. Seeing a lot of people cooking out, doing some barbecuing. But I haven't seen anybody do the Twinkie hot dog. That's the thing that's been trending. As of last week, it was trended for this Memorial Day weekend. And basically, you just take your grilled hot dog. Got to be a beef hot dog. And you split your Twinkie open. You put your hot dog in it. And then you drizzle some hot melted chocolate syrup over it. So, I don't know. You know what? I mean, Sam's Club. Come on. Come on now. Sam's Club $1.50 hot dog combo. It's got to be the best. For $1.50, you get one of those big, giant, what looks like a ballpark hot dog you used to get when you go to the ballpark when you're a kid. And then you get a soda with it. But anyway, did not try putting it on a Twinkie. But you know, it doesn't sound bad because it's going to have that salt and sweet thing going to it. Salty sweet. Yeah, I don't know. Maybe you can try it today. If you have any cookout today, I don't know.
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0: 1027 Hit Kicker, Brevard's number one country. It's Mike in the Midday on your Memorial Day Monday. And if you woke up with Kincaid in Dallas, I get it. You're probably off work today, so maybe you slept in. But we did kick off a brand new flyaway contest today, and this is cool. It's a flyaway for you and your bestie to go to the Bourbon and Beyond, the world's largest bourbon food and music festival. It's going to take place in Louisville, Kentucky this September, featuring performances from rock stars, the Foo Fighters, Mumford & Sons, Chris Stapleton, the Dave Matthews Band, Queen of Stones, Casey Musgraves, the Red Clay Strays, Hootie and Blowfish, so many more. How much fun would that be? 3 days of fun. So here's the deal. We got round trip airfare for two, 5 nights hotel stay, $1,500 cash for your travel, and a pair of 4-day Mint VIP tickets passes for the Bourbon and Beyond this September. I like to go to that. I do like me some good bourbon. All right, so we're up to our second keyword for today, and it's Mumford. Text the word Mumford to 95819, and that is M-U-M-F-O-R-D, Mumford. Text that to 95819 to get qualified to win your flyaway to the Bourbon and Beyond Festival coming to Louisville, Kentucky. Ooh, Kentucky, king of bourbon right there. All right, so text the word Mumford to 95819 to get qualified. And that keyword is good until 12 noon today.
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18: A Better Life with Dr. Sanjay Gupta.
19: People have started using AI for all sorts of things, but I cannot think of an area where the stakes are higher than your health. First of all, I'll tell you this. I know doctors who have cracked some seemingly impossible cases with the help of AI, so it can be a powerful tool. But AI can also hallucinate, provide bad advice, and be just as confident when it does that. If you do decide to plug any personal medical information into one of these chatbots, you should know that while the companies that created them have robust privacy protections in place, they are not bound by HIPAA, like your healthcare provider is. Whatever the advice presented to you, take it with a degree of healthy skepticism. Always get a second opinion. And remember, if you ever experience concerning symptoms, skip the AI consult and head straight to the ER. I'm Dr. Sanjay Gupta, helping you live a better life.
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1027 Hit Kicker, Brevard's number one country. It is Mike in the Midday on your Memorial Day Monday. 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

1027 Hit Kicker Brevard's number one country. I'm Mike in the Midday on your Memorial Day Monday, rolling the most nonstop country hits. Let's keep it going with some Josh Ross. I like this song. It's called Hate How You Look, and you got it first here on the Hit Kicker.

0: 1027 a hit kicker Brevard's number one country. It is Mike in the midday on your Memorial Day Monday. Thanks for letting us be a part of your 3-day holiday weekend. They say people who grow their own produce as we get into spring and summer here. Rather, we're into spring. Summer is almost here next month. They say you can save about $36 weekly if you grew your own produce, which would be the equivalent to about saving around $1,500 per year. And I tell you what, man, there is nothing like fresh grown fruits and veggies. I'm just saying, right? And especially like, you know, like sometimes it can be hard to grow stuff here in Florida. So you got to like do your homework. You got to figure out how to create the garden beds, should I say, you know, with the fertilizers and whatnot, because there's a lot of sand. But man, once you get a good fresh garden going, nothing like that in the world, right? Love me a good old fresh salad from the garden out back.
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9: How often do you stop to wonder whether you should share something that's revealing, maybe even embarrassing, with a partner, a friend, or even your boss? In her new book called Revealing, The Underrated Power of Oversharing, behavioral scientist Leslie John says doing just that can help you deepen relationships that are vital to your life. We need people to trust us in order to get things like love, friendship, and career success. That's what she told us. When you make yourself vulnerable by revealing something sensitive, it does make other people trust you. In turn, when you ask someone to reveal something about themselves, showing that interest will generally lead someone to like you more. Why? Because people like to be asked about themselves, she says. It also signals that they are discriminating and choosy, but in a good way. I'm Dr. Sanjay Gupta, helping you live a better life.
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1027, Hey Kicker Brevard's number one country. It's Mike in the Midday on your Memorial Day Monday. You and I will hop into a day for everything. Yeah, 365 days a year. They got to slap something on every day of the calendar. We'll find out what's on today's calendar. Coming up after the new one from Luke Combs.

0: 1027, a hit kicker, Brevard's number one country. Mike in the midday here on your Memorial Day Monday. Hopping into a day for everything, friend. Thanks for letting me be a part of your three-day holiday weekend. 365 days a year, and they're like, slap, slap, slap, something on every day of the calendar. And, of course, today is Memorial Day. And the official time to stop and reflect, say a prayer, think about all those who have gone before us, who have defended and protected our freedoms, is 3 p.m. this afternoon. So that's the actual time of remembrance on Memorial Day today, 3 p.m. All right, so today's also National Wine Day. Let's bust open the wine at today's barbecue or cookout, because the barbecue and cookout are two different things. I'm sorry, we could fight this all day long. Barbecue is sticky. Cookout is hamburgers and steak and hot dogs. It's also National Brown Baguette Day. Hopefully you're off work today, so you don't have to go to work. I'm slaving over this hot microphone because I love you. It's also Geek Pride Day. So you a geek? Today's your day. And it's also National Tap Dance Day. There you go, friends. All right, so go ahead and pick something on the list. Celebrate it. Have fun doing it. And stay safe on this Memorial Day Monday.
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21: 20 years ago, the average attention span was about 2.5 minutes. Today, it's just 47 seconds. Pretty disconcerting. That's according to new research out of UC Irvine. But really, this isn't our fault, at least not entirely. We can blame technology and the world around us. Attention, it turns out, is not an unlimited resource. You only have so much of it to give. start paying more attention to what times of the day you seem to be at your mental peak. Try to knock out the more complicated stuff during that time. It's also important to take breaks every so often so you can more easily lock in when you're trying to concentrate. One expert said, even trying to visualize where you want to end your day with everything all wrapped up or with tons left to do. That can act as a real motivator. I'm Dr. Sanjay Gupta, helping you live a better life.
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1027 Hit Kicker Brevard's number one country. It's Mike in the Midday on your Memorial Day Monday. We'll jump into the All Request Lunch Hour coming up here at noon. Something you want to hear as you're cooking out today. 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Here's the latest from Kane Brown.

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1027 Hit Kicker, Brevard's number one country. Good afternoon. It's Mike in the midday on your Memorial Day Monday. Getting into the all request lunch hour. 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

0: this weekend, while we enjoy time off, remember to take time to salute those who gave their lives for our freedom.
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1027 The Hit, Kicker Brevard's number one country mic in the midday. It's your three-day holiday weekend. Today is Memorial Day, so what are you planning on doing? Survey says most of us plan on having a family and friends together for a holiday cookout. 38% said they plan on barbecuing or picnicking at home. A bunch more people said I'm going to do some housework. And another popular one is get those home improvement activities done while you're off this weekend. Because it's still the weekend, right? You're not working today. I hope not.

0: quick enough. 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It's Boots Off on 102.7 The Hit Kicker. Brevard's number one country. I'm Mike in the Midday on your Memorial Day Monday, doing the All Request Lunch Hour, sponsored by Fish Lips Waterfront Bar and Grill, located out at Port Canaveral. Still stacking your request up here. Until 1, hit me up, 321-733-1027. What are you having for the barbecue today? You cooking out? What are you doing? Hanging out with family and friends, or maybe you did that maybe Saturday, maybe yesterday. Okay, well, anyway, I hope you can relax today. How about this one here? I read a new poll that says if you were falsely accused of a crime, you did not do it, would you prefer a case to be held in front of human beings, like a human jury, or an AI chatbot? 75% said, I want a human jury. So maybe AI won't be the an end to our jury duty at any time soon. By the way, have you seen the movie with Chris Pratt called Mercy? Yeah, I don't think I want AI involved anywhere, especially if you're falsely accused.
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10: Have you ever noticed that you mostly breathe through one nostril at a time? Even when you're not sick, even when your allergies aren't bothering you, the body actually switches the dominant nostril as frequently as every 2 hours while we're awake. That's according to Adam Taylor, an anatomy professor at Lancaster University in the UK. This alternating cycle is automatic. It's regulated subconsciously by the hypothalamus in the brain, he said. Your body does this to give each nostril a chance to rest and repair so they don't get too dried out, which could make it easier for pathogens and inflammation to cause damage. Now, Taylor also said studies suggest the left nostril may be more dominant, and when the right nostril is dominant, the body is in a more alert or even stressed state. Who knew? Pretty fascinating stuff. I'm Dr. Sanjay Gupta, helping you live a better life.

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1027 Hit Kicker Brevard's number one country. It's Mike in the Midday doing the Monday edition of the All Request Lunch Hour, sponsored by Fish Lips Waterfront Bar and Grill, located out in Port Canaveral. Chelsea wants to hear some Riley Green and Ella Langley. Just don't mind if I do on the Hit Kicker. 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

0: 1027 Hit Kicker Brevard's number one country. Good afternoon. It's Mike in the Midday on your Memorial Day Monday. And we did kick off a new contest this morning. If you started your day off with Kincaid and Dallas, you know all about it. It's a flyaway this September to go to the Bourbon and Beyond, world's largest bourbon food and music festival. It's going to be taking over Louisville, Kentucky, home of bourbon, coming up this September. Let's see, Casey Musgrave is going to be there. The Red Clay Stray is going to be there. Hootie and the Blowfish, Chris Stapleton. It's going to be a fun weekend. Got some rockers there, two rock stars like the Foo Fighters. Mumford and Sons going to be there. So it's going to be pretty fun. It's got an eclectic group of folks this year. So we want to send you there. Nice little once-in-a-lifetime experience. And we're up to the third keyword for this Monday. So get your phone out. This is a new one. 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That's S-T-A-P-L-E-T-O-N, the word Stapleton, like Chris Stapleton's last name. 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
17: A better life with Dr. Sanjay Gupta.
18: We all know how important it is to stay active as we age, especially as we get older. But I've come to realize that for as good as people are about getting their cardio in, a lot of older folks really don't seem to be doing the recommended amount of strength training or even understand why it's so important. It helps you stay functional and therefore independent for as long as possible. Certified strength and conditioning specialist Dana Santis says a great place to start is not with dumbbells or barbells, but with your body weight, which allows you to build strength while also learning how your body moves and where your limitations exist. It also reduces the risk of overwhelming your connective tissue, which adapts more slowly than muscles as we get older. Once you're comfortable, you can dial up that intensity, but do it slowly, do it carefully. I'm Dr. Sanjay Gupta, helping you live a better life.
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1027 The Hit Kicker, Brevard's number one country. I'm Mike in the Midday on your Memorial Day Monday. Thanks for letting The Hit Kicker be a part of your three-day holiday weekend. Well, this is a big one for Kenny Chesney. It's his new one called Carry On, and it is officially his 100th appearance on the Billboard Country Airplay chart, which means he now ties for the most all-time with King George Strait.

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0: Jason Aldean on 102.7 The Hit Kicker Brevard's number one country. It's Mike in the Midday on your Memorial Day Monday. Thanks for letting The Hit Kicker be a part of your three-day holiday weekend this weekend. Hopefully you've had time to relax, hang out with some family and friends, unplug. But if you are planning your summer vacation, get ready. Sorry, Southwest Airlines is now banning robots from flights. And I know, right? You're totally distraught. What are you going to do? They recently experienced a flight delay after a passenger attempted to travel with his humanoid robot. The robot had a lithium battery that exceeds the airline's maximum allowable size. Southwest says that the ban applies to robots of all sizes. Could you imagine seeing one of those, like, you know, Tesla humanoid robots? I mean, they're human. It's like the Terminator in front of you. RoboCop. Anyway, so, yeah. So you can't fly with your humanoid robot. Maybe, I don't know. You could probably ship it, maybe. I don't know.
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12: We've talked a lot about measles over the past year, but mumps has largely flown under the radar, even though it's been making a bit of a comeback as well. That's because fewer people are getting the MMR vaccine, which stands for measles, mumps, and rubella. The vaccine's been around for decades. It is effective. It is safe. What makes mumps outbreaks difficult to contain is that symptoms usually don't appear for 2 to 3 weeks after someone's been exposed. And that can make it hard to pin down where that exposure took place. And someone who is infected can transmit the virus to someone else before they are symptomatic. If you get sick, which could manifest like a run-of-the-mill respiratory virus or the telltale swelling of your cheeks and jaw, all you can really do at that point is to treat the symptoms and also isolate yourself so you don't infect anyone else. I'm Dr. Sanjay Gupta, helping you live a better life.

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It's Mike and Bidet on your Memorial Day Monday. 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

0: 1027 Hit Kicker Brevard's number one country, Mike in the Midday on your Memorial Day Monday. We got your hookup. A little summer fun for you. How would you like to go to the Alan Jackson's 5 o'clock Somewhere Fest? Brand new festival. It's going to take place on West Palm Beach coming up on June 12th and 13th. And we want to send you out there to go have some fun. Get this. Ella Langley, Old Dominion, Jimmy Buffett's Coral Reefer Band, Dylan Scott, Clint Black, Shenandoah, John Anderson, Rodney Atkins, and more. How much fun does that sound like? Man, I think I really want to go to this festival. Because, one, I'm an Ella fella, and I got to get me the official T-shirt, right? You know that, right? If you're a dude and you like Ella Langley, you are called officially an Ella fella. Join the club. I'm in it. So, you can sign up right now. Grab more information. Get signed up to win these tickets. I think this is going to be a hoot. So, anyway, first ever, Alan Jackson's 5 o'clock Somewhere on West Palm Beach coming up on June 12th, 13th. All the details and your chance to get qualified at thehitkicker.com today.
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19: We've talked a lot about measles over the past year, but mumps has largely flown under the radar, even though it's been making a bit of a comeback as well. That's because fewer people are getting the MMR vaccine, which stands for measles, mumps, and rubella. The vaccine's been around for decades. It is effective. It is safe. What makes mumps outbreaks difficult to contain is that symptoms usually don't appear for 2 to 3 weeks after someone's been exposed. And that can make it hard to pin down where that exposure took place. And someone who is infected can transmit the virus to someone else before they are symptomatic. If you get sick, which could manifest like a run-of-the-mill respiratory virus or the telltale swelling of your cheeks and jaw, all you can really do at that point is to treat the symptoms and also isolate yourself so you don't infect anyone else. I'm Dr. Sanjay Gupta, helping you live a better life.
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1027 Hit Kicker Brevard's number one country mic in the midday on your Memorial Day Monday. 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Thank you.

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0: 1027 Hit Kicker Brevard's number one country, Mike into Midday on your Memorial Day Monday. We got two free zoo days coming up this week, and one of them's tomorrow. Brevard County School is officially out of school as of Friday. Look at that. Y'all get wild already. So, you want to take the kids for a free zoo day. Here's the deal. It's ages 3 to 18 years old. They can enjoy a free zoo day admission when accompanied by a paying adult who is a Florida resident. So you live here. Why not play here? And take the kids if you got some 3 to 18 year olds looking for something to do as we get into the first week of no school in Brevard County. Take the kids to the zoo. If you haven't been there in a while, it's always a good time. And it's always fun to play local. We live local, stay local, play local. All right, so free Brevard Zoo Days tomorrow and Wednesday. Check it out.
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8: How often do you stop to wonder whether you should share something that's revealing, maybe even embarrassing, with a partner, a friend, or even your boss? In her new book called Revealing, The Underrated Power of Oversharing, behavioral scientist Leslie John says doing just that can help you deepen relationships that are vital to your life. We need people to trust us in order to get things like love, friendship, and career success. That's what she told us. When you make yourself vulnerable by revealing something sensitive, it does make other people trust you. In turn, when you ask someone to reveal something about themselves, showing that interest will generally lead someone to like you more. Why? Because people like to be asked about themselves, she says. It also signals that they are discriminating and choosy, but in a good way. I'm Dr. Sanjay Gupta, helping you live a better life.
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1027, a hit kicker for Bard's number one country. It's Mike in the Midday Times running out to win $2,000 in cash. We've got our Blossom and Bloom giveaway. Coming up here on the 31st. That's the final day to get qualified here in May. 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

0: Dark Bentley living on 1027 Hit Kicker Brevard's number one country. It's Mike in the Midday on your Memorial Day Monday. We did kick off a brand new flyaway this morning. You know all about it because you start your day off with Kincaid and Dallas every weekday starting at 6 right here on the Hit Kicker. But this morning, they did kick off a new flyaway, and it is to go to the Bourbon and Beyond, the world's largest bourbon food and music festival. And man, this is going to be fun. Chris Stapleton, Casey Musgraves, the Red Clay Strays, Hootie and the Blowfish, come on! And it's got a really eclectic deal, too. You got the Foo Fighters are also going to be there. It's going to be part of this four-day event, and we're going to get you there, and here's the deal. You'll get five nights hotel. We'll give you $1,500 cash so that you can work out the travel to get up to Louisville, Kentucky. And then we'll get you four-day passes, and these are four-day Mint VIP tickets so that you can go and experience the Bourbon and Beyond Festival this year. Good times to be had by all. All right, so we do four keywords each and every weekday. We're up to the third keyword for today, which is Stapleton. 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It's a spelling contest. 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And that's this hour's keyword, which is only good till 3 p.m. And then Eric De Niro will be making his way in here, and Eric will have a new keyword for 3 to 7 this afternoon. But right now, it's Stapleton. 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And you can grab more information and contest rules just a click away on this Memorial Day Monday at thehitkicker.com.
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13: Making sure your kids get enough sleep. It's one of the most important things you can do for them as a parent, and yet it's often overlooked. Not only does sleep in the early years set the stage for mental and physical health, it also creates the foundation for how one sleeps later in life. That's according to the National Sleep Foundation. Now, that organization recommends 14 to 17 hours a night for newborns, 12 to 15 for infants, 11 to 14 for toddlers, 10 to 13 for preschoolers, and 9 to 11 for school-aged children. When it's age appropriate, start by talking to your kids about why sleep is important. It helps their body grow, helps their brains learn, helps their mood stay steady. Don't underestimate the importance of a routine. You can even narrate what you're doing step by step to help them along the way. I'm Dr. Sanjay Gupta, helping you live a better life.
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1027 Hey Kicker, Brevard's number one country. I'm Mike in the midday, getting up on out of here on this Memorial Day Monday. Eric De Niro is up next. He'll get you through the rest of the afternoon. Have a good one, my friend. Stay safe and remember to keep on smiling. Why, you ask? Well, makes people wonder what you've been up to. And remember, the official remembrance of Memorial Day is coming up here at 3 o'clock. Take time, stop, reflect, and remember all those who have gone before us, who have fought and given their lives for our freedom. From the side.

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0: Moving on. 1027 The Hit Kicker, Brevard's number one country. Are you headed to a cookout today? 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
4: A better life with Dr. Sanjay Gupta.
5: How often do you stop to wonder whether you should share something that's revealing, maybe even embarrassing, with a partner, a friend, or even your boss? In her new book called Revealing, The Underrated Power of Oversharing, behavioral scientist Leslie John says doing just that can help you deepen relationships that are vital to your life. We need people to trust us in order to get things like love, friendship, and career success. That's what she told us. When you make yourself vulnerable by revealing something sensitive, it does make other people trust you. In turn, when you ask someone to reveal something about themselves, showing that interest will generally lead someone to like you more. Why? Because people like to be asked about themselves, she says. It also signals that they are discriminating and choosy, but in a good way. I'm Dr. Sanjay Gupta, helping you live a better life.
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0: 1027, the Hit Kicker, Brevard's number one country. 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I almost said Stapleton. 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
8: A better life with Dr. Sanjay Gupta.
9: 20 years ago, the average attention span was about 2.5 minutes. Today, it's just 47 seconds. Pretty disconcerting. That's according to new research out of UC Irvine. But really, this isn't our fault, at least not entirely. We can blame technology and the world around us. Attention, it turns out, is not an unlimited resource. You only have so much of it to give. Start paying more attention to what times of the day you seem to be at your mental peak. Try to knock out the more complicated stuff during that time. It's also important to take breaks every so often so you can more easily lock in when you're trying to concentrate. One expert said, even trying to visualize where you want to end your day with everything all wrapped up or with tons left to do. That can act as a real motivator. I'm Dr. Sanjay Gupta, helping you live a better life.
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1027 The Hit, Kicker Bernard's number one country. I'm Eric De Niro. Thanks for letting us be part of your Memorial Day. Got some Dan and Shay for you now. This is Say So on The Hit Kicker.

0: say so. 1027, the Hit Kicker, Brevard's number one country. Watermelon is, of course, a staple of Memorial Day. Not only does it taste good, but there's an extra benefit. It keeps you regular. Nutritionists say that other than prunes, the best fruit you can eat to stay regular is watermelon.
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12: A better life with Dr. Sanjay Gupta.
13: People have started using AI for all sorts of things, but I cannot think of an area where the stakes are higher than your health. First of all, I'll tell you this. I know doctors who have cracked some seemingly impossible cases with the help of AI, so it can be a powerful tool. But AI can also hallucinate, provide bad advice, and be just as confident when it does that. If you do decide to plug any personal medical information into one of these chatbots, you should know that while the companies that created them have robust privacy protections in place, they are not bound by HIPAA, like your healthcare provider is. Whatever the advice presented to you, take it with a degree of healthy skepticism. Always get a second opinion. And remember, if you ever experience concerning symptoms, skip the AI consult and head straight to the ER. I'm Dr. Sanjay Gupta, helping you live a better life.
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0: 1027, the Hit Kicker, Brevard's number one country. It's Memorial Day. And did you know that it was called Decoration Day from 1868 to 1970? It didn't officially become Memorial Day until 1971. That's also when we began observing it on the last Monday of May.
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11: Denver, you are the greatest crowd we've ever had. 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